0: The Symphony No. 3 in D minor by Mahler. Zelle Music Director Designate Klaus Mäkelä led the Chicago Symphony Orchestra in an April 2025 performance. Also featured in the performance were mezzo-soprano Wiebke Lehmkuhl, the sopranos and altos of the Chicago Symphony Chorus under the direction of James Bass, and Uniting Voices Chicago, directed by Josephine Lee. And Esteban Batallan played the offstage post-horn solos.
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1: This is the Elegy for Violin and Strings by Keith Jarrett. Eleonora Turovsky plays the violin here with I Musici of Montreal, conducted by Yuli Turovsky.

0: Wonderful classical music of Keith Jarrett, whom I wish would compose for orchestra more. Elegy for Violin and Strings by Keith Jarrett, played there by Eleonora Torovsky, violin, with I Musici of Montreal, conducted by Yuli Torovsky.
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1: Beethoven wrote the third movement of his penultimate string quartet while recovering from a serious illness, which he had feared would be fatal because it afflicted him for the entire winter of 1824 and 25. And so he subtitled this movement, Holy Song of Thanksgiving of a Convalescent to the Deity. In the Lydian mode, part of that title, and that's kind of critical because that Lydian mode, the scale that he used to compose this piece, very much gives it a completely timeless quality, almost a kind of contemporary quality of the music. The Heilige Dankesang movement from the string quartet number 15 by Beethoven, played here by the Dover Quartet.

0: The third movement, known as the Heilige Dankesang movement of the string quartet, Opus 132 by Beethoven, played there by the Dover Quartet.
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0: The Enigma from Under the Eye of Heaven by Nick Bicut, played by the London Chamber Orchestra, conducted by Christopher Warren Green.
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1: Bruckner was seemingly constantly revising his symphonies. Part of that, the reason for that is because he was unusually open to criticism and input from colleagues, critics as well. And so he would get some feedback once a symphony was premiered. The critics would say, you know, that was no good. I need to go back and change it. So that may have robbed him from the ability to finish what became his last symphony, his ninth. He didn't complete the final movement. The work is sometimes performed with that last movement incomplete, but this, the third movement, would be the final fully finished movement that he would write. From his Symphony No. 9, this is the Adagio, played here by the Pittsburgh Symphony Orchestra, conducted by Manfred Hoenig.

0: And from there, Anton Bruckner would begin the final movement of what would be his final symphony, but he would never finish it. And so that third movement there of his symphony number 9 would be the last piece of symphonic music he would write. The adagio from the symphony number 9 by Anton Bruckner, played there by the Pittsburgh Symphony Orchestra, conducted by Manfred Hoernig.
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0: from the latest release on the ECM label of music by the British-Bulgarian composer Dobrinka Tabakova, Whispered Lullaby. Maxim Rezanov, viola, and Dasol Kim, piano.
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0: 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Konstantin Arbelian led the Moscow Chamber Orchestra.
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3: What instrument reminds you most of the human voice? The violin and cello are commonly compared to our vocal range, the oboe too. But what about the horn? Carl Maria von Weber was known to treat instruments like vocalists. He composed primarily for the opera, so that makes sense. And in this piece, you'll get a mix of human emotions from the horn. Sort of a horn operetta. It's on the way. I'm Melanie Renata. This is Music Through the Night. Beethoven was, of course, always Beethoven, but he did a lot of growing to become the Beethoven that you know. You know what I mean? An early work from him, where he ironed out some of his wrinkles, is on the way this hour. First, just as your partner may cook for you, J.S. Bach regularly crafted works for his wife to help her practice her keyboard skills. Some of those works make up part of his French suites. Of those, here's his second in C minor.

0: pianist Maria Joao Pires with what was very likely a practice piece crafted for J.S. Bach's wife. It was his French Suite No. 2 in C minor. I'm Melanie Renata with some brass to carry you through the night in just a bit. You are listening to Music Through the Night.
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1: This is admittedly a rather difficult piece for a horn player to perform, but hornist Barry Tuckwell is flawless here as he stretches the horn's vocal muscles alongside the Academy of St. Martin in the Fields. It's Carl Maria von Weber's Concertino for Horn in E minor.

0: sometimes called the Quartet of Bows and Curtsies, Beethoven's second string quartet in G major, the Emerson String Quartet performing, a piece noted as the most grounded in 18th century musical tradition.
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0: folk flavor sprinkled into that adventurous love story, Gabriel Pierné's Ramuncho Suite Number 2, the Philharmonie de Lorraine performing Jacques Hauptmann at the podium, and Melanie Renata with a piece that flutters in like the birds of spring, coming up in just a moment. 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
1: This is a delightfully uplifting work, shared with you here by flutist Susan Milan and the City of London Sinfonia, a work of the Romantic era, Benjamin Godard's Suite of Three Pieces. Richard Hickox here at the podium.

0: 8 delightful dances crafted in the form of music for a ballet, but no ballet in sight. Just music called Ballet Scenes by Alexander Glazunov, his Opus 52, Edo Devart, there conducting the Minnesota Orchestra.
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0: He was not just a good composer. Wolfgang Amadeus Mozart was a pretty good son, too. A selfless son, to a fault, honestly. His father, Leopold, asked a lot of him, and Mozart seemed to never want to disappoint him. He was a bit of a people pleaser, which was not helpful for his health, but he did produce some pretty incredible music, in part, because of the duty that he felt toward his father's requests. In fact, this piece is one of many that we sort of have Leopold Mozart to thank. It's coming up later this hour. I'm Melanie Renata. This is Music Through the Night. It's Memorial Day, and in 1865, following the end of the Civil War, formerly enslaved people in Charleston, South Carolina, held one of the earliest recorded tributes, honoring fallen Union soldiers. With that, the roots of this work are deep. More than 125 years old, these are variations on Lift Every Voice and Sing by American composer Letty B. Alston.

0: From Grammy Award-winning contemporary American composer Kenneth Fuchs, no relation to Austrian composer Robert Fuchs, that was An American Rhapsody, performed by violinist Solomia Ivakiev and the Ukraine National Symphony. And Melanie Renata, thank you for being here. There are some sounds of summer on the horizon. You're listening to Music Through the Night.
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1: Not to rush the season of spring along, but you know, we're only about a month away from the longest day of the year, the summer solstice. So, here's Summer Evening by Zoltan Kodaly.

0: Basically, that music came out of the steam of a pressure cooker. Came from a bit of a time crunch, but Mozart knocked it out of the park. Of course he did. His Hofner Symphony, number 35 in D, the Dresden State Orchestra performing. Colin Davis at the podium.
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0: When the world feels dark and you just can't seem to shake the heaviness of it all, you could maybe try to do what Tchaikovsky did. Find your people, surround yourself with them. Community is everything. Nature, too. So healing. Tchaikovsky was a queer composer who never got to live his truth publicly. He had a very brief marriage to a woman, which fell apart within weeks, and he was shattered. He ended up finding solace with his brother and inspiration from Lake Geneva in Switzerland. Through that, he created this. It's on the way. I'm Melanie Renata. This is Music Through the Night. You can feel a bit of Edvard Grieg in the energy of this work by Johan Halvorsen, his Norwegian Rhapsody No. 2 in G major. Here's the Bergen Symphony.

0: a boost of energy to carry you into another day of your long weekend, hopefully. You're one of the lucky ones to get the time off. If not, don't worry, I'm right there with you. The Bergen Symphony performing Johan Halvorsen's Norwegian Rhapsody, number 2 in G. Some soothing sounds are going to pick up a darker tone in a barcarolle in just a minute. I'm Melanie Renata. 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
0: Pianist Joanne Polk really made a name for herself when she recorded the entire catalog of piano works from American composer Amy Beach. Here, Polk shares a barcarolle from Beach that has a pretty dark undercurrent.

0: Really, no surprise that that work helped composer Tchaikovsky pull himself out of some pretty deep despair. His violin concerto in D major, vibrantly performed there by violinist Esther Yu and the Philharmonia Orchestra, Vladimir Ashkenazy at the podium.
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0: In the 1920s, when the United States was still finding its voice in classical music, American composer Virgil Thomson was also finding his voice. This was Thomson's first symphony, which he composed in the mid-1920s, and it's one which American critics hailed as sophisticatedly homespun. This slice of classical American pie is coming up later this hour. I'm Melanie Renata. I'm so glad you're here. Please stay with me.

0: A rare, understated, yet powerful moment from cinematic powerhouse composer John Williams. There he conducted the Recording Arts Orchestra for his work, Song for World Peace. I'm Melanie Renata with a very American symphony on a hymn tune, coming up in just a minute.
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1: American composer Virgil Thompson truly helped the U.S. find its authentic classical voice. And you'll catch the essence of the Americana that you know here in Thompson's first published symphony, performed by the Eastman Rochester Symphony, Howard Hanson at the podium. This is his Symphony on a Hymn Tune.

0: bouncy, bright, and brassy. Just what you need to bounce into your Monday morning. Trombonist Christian Lindberry and the Tokyo Kosai Wind Orchestra, Bourgeois Trombone Concerto.
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0: It's interesting that the last Monday in May, a day that is often filled with sunshine and spring in full bloom, is also a day designated to honoring life and life lost. When you think about it, it can really fill you with gratitude. Really good way to start the day. This beautiful, somber piece from Samuel Coleridge Taylor is on the way. I'm Melanie Renata. I'm so glad you're here. Please stay with me.

0: coupled with sorrow, but beauty also. A piece from Samuel Coleridge Taylor called Sometimes I Feel Like a Motherless Child. Let's go ahead and just lean into the beauty of it all. Life's little glimmers. In a scherzo on Tropical Airs in just a minute, I'm Melanie Renata.
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0: A friendly rivalry formed that work from Haydn, his Sinfonia Concertante, a Melanie Renata, with a devilish dance on the horizon.
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1: In the story of Faust, Mephistopheles is the name of the devil. This Mephisto waltz from Liszt is devilish. Here's the Orchestra de la Suisse Romande.

0: Joshua Bell soloing with the Academy of St. Martin in the Fields, Bach's Orchestral Suite No. 3, Air on the G String. A little polka coming up next featuring Liszt de la Salle, and we'll have something from England along with another thing from England focusing more on heroism in honor of the day.
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0: Kind of a kitchen sink of heroic anthems, mainly written around La Marseillaise. Verdun, heroic epilogue. Charles Stanford composed that. That was Howard Shelley and Ulster Orchestra. Something from Arvo Pärt coming up, and still our feature for the hour taking place at the convergence of beautiful rivers.
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1: 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More from Morning Edition coming up, but first, here's your weather forecast for today. In the Southern Oregon Cascade in Siskiyous, it's going to be partly sunny with a high of 68. In Yreka, mostly sunny with a high of 79. In Weed and Mount Shasta, mostly sunny with a high of 71. In Redding and Red Bluff, mostly sunny with a high of 88. In the Klamath Basin, mostly sunny with a high of 75 degrees. On the Southern Oregon coast, mostly cloudy with a high of 57 degrees. On the Northern California coast, cloudy, then becoming mostly sunny with a high of 58. In Roseburg and the Umpqua Basin, cloudy with a high of 71. And in Grants Pass, Medford, and Ashland, it's going to be mostly cloudy with a high of 80 degrees. 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

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More from Morning Edition coming up, but first, here's your weather forecast for today. In the Southern Oregon Cascade in Siskiyous, it's going to be partly sunny with a high of 68. In Yreka, mostly sunny with a high of 79 degrees. In Weed and Mount Shasta, mostly sunny with a high of 71. In Redding and Red Bluff, mostly sunny with a high of 88 degrees. On the Klamath Basin, mostly sunny with a high of 75 degrees. On the Southern Oregon coast, mostly cloudy with a high of 57 degrees. On the Northern California coast, cloudy, then becoming mostly sunny with a high of 58 degrees. In Roseburg and the Umpqua Basin, cloudy with a high of 71 degrees. And in Grants Pass, Medford, and Ashland today, mostly sunny with a high of 80 degrees. 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

0: That was Samuel Barber's Adagio for Strings, his Opus 11, which was written in about 1910, and this is a recording that was done in 1983 by the LA Philharmonic under the direction of Leonard Bernstein. It's 11 minutes after 8 o'clock this morning.
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0: We are going to move up the West Coast from Los Angeles to Seattle for this performance of Charles Griffith's Pleasure Dome of Kubla Khan. Griffith was born in 1884 and died in the influenza pandemic of 1918. He was only 35 years old. This is the original orchestration of this work. It was done in 1920. After he died, Gerard Schwartz conducts the Seattle Symphony on JPR.

The Pleasure Dome of Kubla Khan, a short piece by the American composer Charles Tomlinson Griffiths. He was born in upstate New York and died, as I mentioned earlier, at the age of 35 during the pandemic, the 1918 influenza pandemic that killed so many people throughout the world. A 1990 recording by the Seattle Symphony Orchestra under the baton of Gerard Schwartz. Up next is a piece from, it's actually a piece from a compilation of patriotic music heard in the North during the American Civil War. And this is a George Root composition. George Root lived from 1820 to 1895. And this is a piece called the Battle Hymn, or the Battle Cry of Freedom. And it's performed here in a 1994 release of these popular songs of the Civil War by D.C. Hall's New Concert and Quadrille Band.

0: A very familiar song that many of us have heard many times on holidays, particularly this one over the years. George Root's The Battle Cry of Freedom. It's 8:27, and I'll be back with the weather for the state of Jefferson right after this.
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starts to go back down to normal, even below today. And in the southern Oregon Cascades and Siskiyous, mostly sunny skies with a high near 69 degrees. We'll have gusty winds to 30 miles an hour. In Yreka, it'll be mostly sunny with a high near 82. Wind gusts to 35 miles an hour. 73 degrees in Weed in Mount Shasta. It'll gradually get sunnier this afternoon. In Redding and Red Bluff, we'll have mostly sunny skies, a high near 87 degrees. In the Klamath Basin, increasing clouds with a high near 78, wind gusts to 30 miles an hour. Along the southern Oregon coast today, it's going to rain. High near 56, and the wind will be gusting to about 30 miles an hour. Along the northern California coast today, mostly cloudy skies with a high near 57 degrees. In Roseburg in the Umpqua Basin, we'll have showers and a high near 73 degrees. In Grants Pass, Medford, and Ashland, increasing clouds with a high near 82. The winds will gust to 30 miles an hour. We're going to move now to another piece that developed during the first part of the 20th century, the last part of the 19th century, when people started having leisure time, thanks to new regulations and time off that was given to people from the factories. One of the favorite things was a trip to Coney Island. And the German-American composer Theodore Moses Tobani wrote about it, and it's recorded here in a 1996 performance by the New Columbian Brass Band. A trip to Coney Island.

0: That was a trip to Coney Island, an 1899 fantasy about a trip, complete with fireworks there at the end, along with the train from the city out to Coney Island. A 1995 recording by the New Columbian Brass Band under the direction of George Foreman.
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0: It's a quarter to nine here on JPR's First Concert. I'm Ed Hyde. The American composer Bruce Bolesoft, who was born in 1955, composed a trio of small pieces called Matisse Fantasies. We're going to listen now to two of them. Narek Aritunian is the clarinetist. Deborah Buck plays her violin. Michelle Ross plays violin. Clarice Jensen plays the cello, and the composer himself, Bruce Bolesoft, is at the piano. The first one is entitled The Violinist in the Window, followed immediately by The Dance.

0: 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On Sunday, May 31st, Anima Mundi Productions will present award-winning Spanish pianist Daniel Del Pino in concert at the SOU Music Recital Hall in Ashland. Deservedly considered one of the best Spanish pianists of our time, according to Spain's music magazine Ritmo, Daniel Del Pino will entertain audiences with flamenco-infused musical treasures from turn-of-the-century Spain, interspersed with nature-themed poetry by Tiziana della Rovere. Tickets and information at humanitytickets.com or 541-833-3066.
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2: It's 9:03 here on Memorial Day on JPR. And as a reminder, I wanted to mention that you can, as you listen along on ijpr.org, you can also check out the music that I'm presenting this morning. Hosts populate this playlist in real time, and you can see what you might have missed if you missed my introduction or back announcements for our pieces. Moving forward is music of Aaron Copland. We're going to listen to his Saga of the Prairies. It's a recording that was released in, 1992 by the Pacific Symphony Orchestra under the direction of Keith Clark.

0: The music of Aaron Copland, The Saga of the Prairies. Let's see, that was a recording that was released in 1992 by the Pacific Symphony Orchestra under the direction of Keith Clark. It's 9:15 here on JPR.
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0: Welcome back. We're going to stick with American composers, and here's a well-known tune by a well-known band leader. He was originally given credit for this particular song, Duke Ellington. But this song was actually, his tune was actually written by one of his players and arrangers, the Pittsburgher, Billy Strayhorn. And this came about, this particular tune came about because Ellington was playing in Pittsburgh and Strayhorn had grown up there and taken lots of piano lessons and had aspirations to become a classical composer. Well, Strayhorn's black, and that didn't go very well in the 30s. And Ellington offered Strayhorn a job when he was playing in Pittsburgh. And Strayhorn accepted, and Ellington left, and Strayhorn made arrangements to leave Pittsburgh. Ellington gave him directions on how to get to his house once he arrived in the city, and Ellington lived in Harlem. And the beginning of the instructions, the first line of the instructions was, take the A train. And this is an arrangement for orchestra by Luther Henderson, and it's performed here in a 1999 release by the City of Birmingham Symphony Orchestra under the direction of Simon Rattle. So take the A train with me here on JPR on Memorial Day.

Something a little different here for JPR's first concert. I'm Ed Hyde, and I'm sitting in this morning and thoroughly enjoying the chance to present some American music to you. Jazz, even orchestra. And this was a great orchestral arrangement of Duke Ellington and Billy Strayhorn's Take the A Train. It was arranged by Luther Henderson and performed here by the City of Birmingham Symphony Orchestra in a 1999-2000 release. It's 28 minutes after 9. We're going to move on now to music of the American composer Christopher Theofanidis, who was born in 1967, and he has composed many things, including some stuff for our Rogue Valley Symphony. This piece was a 2007 composition called All Dreams Begin With

0: Piano music by the American composer Christopher Theophanidis, contemporary, born in 1967, performed here in a recording that was done in 2013 by the pianist Christopher Atzinger. It's 9:41.
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0: It's 9:42, and I wanted to take a moment before we move on any further and speak about the weather here in the state of Jefferson today. The weather's kind of going downhill. It's supposed to start raining this afternoon in Medford and Ashland, but in the southern Oregon Cascades and Siskiyous, it'll be mostly sunny with a high near 69. In Yreka, a high near 82 degrees, gusty winds. In Wheaton, Mount Shasta, it'll gradually clear up and have a high near 73 degrees. Redding and Red Bluff will give you 87 degrees down there. In the Klamath Basin, increasing clouds with a high near 78. Wind gusts to 35 miles per hour. Along the southern Oregon coast, it's going to be rainy. High near 56 degrees with wind gusts to 30 miles an hour. Along the northern California coast, it'll be mostly cloudy with a high near 57. In Redding and the Umpqua Basin, 73 degrees with showers. Increasing clouds in Grants Pass, Medford, and Ashland with a high near 82. Wind gusts to 30 miles an hour. We'll move now to music of the American composer and conductor Michael Tilson Thomas, who was born in 1944. Many of our listeners might have seen Tilson Thomas on the podium many times with the San Francisco Orchestra during his tenure there. I first became aware of him when I was in school in Buffalo, New York, and he was still a young man making his way up the conducting ladder. This is the Bay Brass conducting Michael Tilson Thomas' Street Song.

0: The Bay Brass performing Michael Tilson Thomas Street Songs, a 2011 recording by the Bay Brass. The composer was the American Michael Tilson Thomas. It's a couple of minutes past 10.
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0: Welcome back to JPR's first concert. Your host this morning is me, Ed Hyde. It's a pleasure to be here with you on this Memorial Day, and we're focusing on music by Americans and about America. The Israeli composer Elin Rickman wrote in a popular suite in 1991 he entitled America. And we're going to listen to a recording of it that was done in 1996. By the Manhattan School of Music Chamber Symphony under the direction of Glenn Cortez. Elin Rickman's America.

0: Elon Richtman's. Richtman, not Richtman, Richtman's. America Suite, a 1991 composer by the Israeli-American composer Elon Richtman, performed here in a 1996 release by the Manhattan School of Music Chamber Symphony under the direction of the conductor Glenn Cortez. It is 25 minutes past the hour of 10.
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0: 25 minutes past the hour of 10 o'clock. I'm Ed Hyde, your host today on First Concert. We're going to move now to the American composer Adolphus Hailstork, born in 1941. We're going to listen to his Symphony No. 1. It was a composition done in 1988. A 2011 recording here by the Virginia Symphony Orchestra under the direction of Joanne Faletta.

0: Symphony number 1 of the American composer Adolphus Hailstork, born in 1941. I think he just recently died. I didn't look that up for you. I'm sorry. We had this performed here in a 2011 performance recorded by the Virginia Symphony Orchestra under the direction of Joanne Folletta. 12 minutes before the hour of 11 o'clock.
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0: Welcome back again. We're going to move to the music of the American composer Florence Beatrice Price, and I'm sure all of you know her story. Some people, actually, I don't think a day of American composers and American music would be complete without her anymore. I'm going to listen to a 1943 composition entitled The Oak.

0: The Oak, a 1943 composition by Florence Beatrice Price. It was a recording that was done in April of 2022. In Germany it was performed, actually, and it was the Württemberg Philharmonic Orchestra under the direction of John Jeter. It's 11 o'clock.
1: 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Daryl Grant brings songs for the soul to the OIMB Boathouse. 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The Gothard Sisters Celtic Trio returns to Shoreacre State Park. Martin Mikut and the Festival Orchestra present compositions related to the earth and planets with soloists Martin Kuskman bassoon and Terry Longshore percussion. 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
0: Welcome back to the last hour of JPR's first concert here for Memorial Day 2026. I'm your host, Ed Hyde, today, and we're going to listen to another American composer, Howard Hanson. Had a great career. Came from Rochester, New York. Did the conservatory there for a long time. We're going to listen to Hanson's Opus 33. It's a symphony number 3, and it's performed here in a 1990 recording by the Seattle Symphony under the direction of Gerard Schwartz.

0: Opus 33 of the American composer Howard Hanson. Symphony number 3. We heard this 1990 recording performed by the Seattle Symphony under the direction of Gerard Schwartz. 39 minutes past the hour of 11 o'clock.
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0: Welcome back. We're winding up today, and I hope you'll stay around when I'm done at noon. NPR News is on for a few minutes, and then A.J. McCalla will be in with today's version of Siskiyou Music Hall. Taking us towards that stopping point this afternoon is Patrick Harlan's Rapture, a 2011 composition performed here in a 2019 recording by the Rochester Philharmonic Orchestra, under the direction of Ward Starr.

Patrick Harlan's Rapture. This comes from an album that was released in 2019 on the AXA label. And it was performed here in a 2011 composition by Patrick Harlan, an American composer. And it is now 49 minutes past the hour of 11 o'clock. And a couple of pieces by Lucas Foss, the American composer Lucas Foss, who was born in 1922, will take us to the news. Performed here by the Boston Symphony Orchestra under the direction of Seiji Ozawa.

That was Itzhak Perlman playing violin. Lucas Foss, three American pieces. We heard two of them. The Boston Symphony Orchestra in 1995, conducted by Seiji Ozawa. My name's Ed Hyde. It's been my pleasure, a great pleasure today to be with you on this Memorial Day holiday. I hope you've enjoyed some of the pieces, or all of the pieces that I've presented by American composers and music about America. Thank you so much for being with me, and have a great rest of the holiday.

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0: According to Reuters, Pakistan, which has been acting as an intermediary, is rejecting the idea. Meanwhile, the future of Israel's conflict with Lebanon remains in question. NPR's Daniel Estrin reports from Tel Aviv.
1: Iran's semi-official Tasnim news agency says the proposed deal with the U.S. still being negotiated declares the end of the war across all fronts, including Lebanon. But Israeli Prime Minister Benjamin Netanyahu says that in a call with President Trump on Saturday, Trump, quote, reaffirmed Israel's right to defend itself against threats on every front, including Lebanon. Israeli troops are occupying a swath of southern Lebanon in a war with the Iran-backed Hezbollah militia. Israeli attacks have killed thousands there, according to Lebanese officials. Hezbollah drone attacks against Israeli soldiers have been on the rise. Two soldiers were killed in the last few days in Lebanon, according to the Israeli military. Daniel Estrin, NPR News, Tel Aviv.
0: On this Memorial Day, the National Moment of Remembrance encourages all Americans to pause at 3 p.m. local time for a moment of silence in honor of those who died in military service. Kyiv today honored the 118 American soldiers who fought and died for Ukraine. NPR's Hanna Palomarenko has more from Kyiv.
2: The national anthems of Ukraine and the United States were sung together today at Saint Sophia Cathedral. Lauren Guillon took part in organizing the ceremony.
3: Today we will honor a special breed of an American who chose to come to Ukraine, not out of an official duty from their president, but out of a moral duty, a moral obligation.
2: Their names were inscribed on the background of the icons and then read out in a prayer. Hanna Palomarenko, NPR News, Kyiv.
0: California Governor Gavin Newsom says a presidential emergency declaration for Garden Grove will help with the response to a damaged chemical tank. Orange County fire officials say the risk of a catastrophic explosion is over. A crack in the tank relieved pressure and helped cool the chemical. Jordan Running from member station LAist reports.
4: There's still a risk of this leak, this toxic chemical that's methyl methacrylate. And they're still on the lookout for that. They're collecting data to see whether this is still going to be a threat.
0: Tens of thousands of evacuated residents still don't know when they will be allowed back home. And you're listening to NPR News. Spain's health ministry today announced that a Spanish national in quarantine in Madrid has tested positive for hantavirus. That individual was among those who evacuated a cruise ship earlier this month. And in the Democratic Republic of Congo and in Uganda, suspected Ebola cases have topped 900. Congo's government has now suspended flights to the city of Bunia, making it harder to address the heart of the outbreak. Over the weekend, an angry crowd, distrustful of the medical approach, attacked an Ebola treatment center. It's the third such attack in a week. There's growing evidence that financial incentives may help encourage healthy behaviors. NPR's Allison Aubrey reports one life insurance company is betting this strategy will pay off.
5: Policyholders of John Hancock Life Insurance can opt into a rewards program known as Vitality to earn points for healthy behaviors. Everything from exercise to purchasing healthy foods, tracking sleep, as well as getting preventive screenings and checkups. Points translate to store discounts, gift cards, and other bonuses. The company says what's good for policyholders is also good for their bottom line because they make more money if people live longer. Dr. Dariush Mozafarian helped John Hancock design a fruit and vegetable discount as part of the program.
6: It's exactly what we need to be doing to look for win-wins that are both economically good for everybody and also good for health and well-being.
5: More research is needed, but early results point to improvements in healthy habits. Allison Aubrey, NPR News.
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1: 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You're listening to Siskiyou Music Hall. I'm your host, AJ McCalla. Happy to be keeping you company on this Monday afternoon. We will be hearing the violin concerto, the one and only violin concerto of Johannes Brahms, coming up in the 1 o'clock hour in a wonderful recording with Itzhak Perelman playing live with Daniel Barenboim conducting the Berlin Philharmonic. That's in the 1 o'clock hour. Coming up in the 12 o'clock hour, music of Cimarosa, Telemann, and Grazina Batsevich. And we're going to start off with a bit of music by Brahms as well. Here is his Academic Festival Overture, Opus 80, written ostensibly in honor of getting an honorary degree. Brahms, however, was not the biggest fan of academia. He found it dry and stuffy and generally stifling of creative impulses. He had implied that he was going to write a grand symphony on the occasion of being conferred an honorary degree. So while this overture may seem on the surface like a gesture of goodwill, it was a bit of a letdown, probably, to the university. Also, a bit of needling to the academic world. It quotes many student drinking songs throughout. Here is Leonard Bernstein leading the Vienna Philharmonic in the Academic Festival Overture of Johannes Brahms. This is JPR.

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Following is a test of the emergency alert system. This is only a test.

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0: The Vienna Philharmonic Orchestra, playing under the baton of Leonard Bernstein here on Siskiyou Music Hall. They were performing the Academic Festival Overture, Opus 80, of Johannes Brahms, composed in the year 1880 as a gesture of gratitude to the University of Breslau, which had just conferred an honorary doctorate upon Brahms. Brahms described the work as, quote, a rollicking potpourri of student songs a la Suppe, referencing Franz von Suppe and his light operetta overtures, which were all the rage in Vienna at the time. Think Poet and Peasant, or Morning, Noon, and Night in Vienna, for example. Somewhat unusual fare for an academic festival overture, but Brahms himself wasn't that big of a fan of academia. We'll be staying in Germany, but going back in time to the Baroque period for our next piece. This is JPR.
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0: It's 12:20. You're listening to Siskiyou Music Hall. I'm your host, AJ McCalla. Music of Georg Philipp Telemann is up next. Here is his overture in C, performed by the Parley of Instruments, directed by Roy Goodman. Music of Telemann, here on Siskiyou Music Hall.

0: Roy Goodman directed the Parley of Instruments. They were performing the overture in C by Georg Philipp Telemann. You're listening to Siskiyou Music Hall. A bit of music from 20th century Poland is coming up in a couple minutes. Before we get to that, though, a look at the local weather. This is JPR.
1: Today in the Daily, Andy Duren explains why a gigantic government compensation fund has generated so much bipartisan outrage. I'm Rachel Abrams. That's Today in the Daily from the New York Times.
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0: It's 12:34. You're listening to Siskiyou Music Hall. I'm your host, AJ McCalla. We have some cooler and more unsettled weather coming into the region today. In the Southern Oregon Cascades and Siskiyous, it'll be mostly sunny today, the high near 69, with winds gusting up to 30 miles per hour. Tonight, rain is likely, the low around 30, and mostly cloudy tomorrow with a high near 46. In Yreka, mostly sunny today, the high near 82, winds gusting up to 35 miles per hour. Tonight, partly cloudy, the low around 44. Tomorrow, partly sunny, with a high near 61. In Weed and Mount Shasta today, gradually becoming sunny, the high near 73. Partly cloudy tonight, the low around 39, partly sunny tomorrow, the high near 56. In Redding and Red Bluff, mostly sunny today, the high near 87. Partly cloudy tonight, the low around 56, then sunny tomorrow, with a high near 76. In the Klamath Basin today, increasing clouds with a high near 78 and wind gusts up to 35 miles per hour. Gradually becoming mostly clear tonight, the low around 37 and partly sunny tomorrow with a high near 56. On the southern Oregon coast, rain today, the high near 56, and wind gusts up to 30 miles per hour. Rain tonight, the low around 46, and rain tomorrow, the high once again near 56. On the northern California coast, mostly cloudy today, the high near 57. Some showers tonight with a low around 49. Mostly cloudy again tomorrow with a high near 55. In Roseburg and the Umpqua Basin, showers today, the high near 73. Rain tonight, the low around 46. And rain tomorrow, the high near 62. And in the Rogue Valley, increasing clouds today, the high near 82, with winds gusting up to 30 miles per hour. Tonight, mostly cloudy with a low around 44.

tomorrow, rain. The high near 64. And now we are headed to Poland in the interwar period to hear a sinfonietta for string orchestra by Grażyna Bacewicz. She was born in Poland in 1909 and was a violinist in the Polish National Orchestra, as well as a composer. She fled Poland for the Soviet Union during World War II, but returned and remained in Poland the rest of her life. Here is something she wrote in 1935, a sinfonietta for string orchestra, a cheerful, if somewhat tightly wound, bit of neoclassicism. Here is the Prymuz Chamber Orchestra, conducted by Łukasz Błaszczyk. They're performing music of Grażyna Bacewicz. You're listening to Siskiyou Music Hall.

Łukasz Błaszczyk conducted the Primus Chamber Orchestra in the Symfonietta for String Orchestra by 20th century Polish composer Grażyna Bachewicz. She wrote that in 1935. You're listening to Siskiyou Music Hall. I'm your host, AJ McCalla, here with you until 2 when Performance Today comes along. A special Memorial Day edition of Performance Today this afternoon. They'll mark the day with music by American composers and recognize the people who have made the ultimate sacrifice. Also works by Ravel, Beethoven, and Lucas Foss. Valerie Kaler hosts the show from 2 till 4 p.m. today on JPR. And right now on Siskiyou Music Hall, I'm going to close out the noon hour with music of Domenico Cimarosa, an Italian opera composer from the tail end of the classical period, roughly contemporary with Rossini. Here is the overture to a dramatic opera of his called L'Eroe Cinese, or The Chinese Hero. It tells the story of an emperor of China who, during a revolution, is smuggled out of the capital as a baby. The action takes place 18 years later when the Chinese hero discovers his royal ancestry and returns to claim his place as the rightful ruler of China. Here is Patrick Galois leading the Sinfonia Finlandia Jyväskylä in the overture to L'Eroe Cinese by Domenico Cimarosa. This is JPR.

0: a bit of Domenico Cimarosa to bring us to the 1 o'clock hour here on Siskiyou Music Hall. That was the overture to his dramatic opera L'Eroe Cinese, or The Chinese Hero. Patrick Galois led the Symphonia Finlandia Jyväskylä. You're listening to Siskiyou Music Hall.
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It's 1:02. You're listening to Siskiyou Music Hall. I'm your host, AJ McCalla, keeping you company for one more hour now until performance today comes along at 2. In just a couple minutes, I'll be sharing the Violin Concerto in D Major of Johannes Brahms in a wonderful recording with Itzhak Perelman playing the solo violin part. Before we get to that, though, a blast from the French Baroque. Here is the Sonata No. 8 in D Minor by Jean-Ferry Rebel. Rachel Barton Pine plays the violin, and the basso continuo is provided by Jean-Marc Rosendahl playing the viola da gamba and David Schrader playing the harpsichord. Music of Jean-Ferry Rebel here on Siskiyou Music Hall.

0: The Sonata No. 8 in D minor by French Baroque composer Jean-Ferry Rebel. Rachel Barton Pine was the violin soloist, with the continuo provided by Jean-Marc Rosendahl playing the viola da gamba, and David Schrader playing the harpsichord. You're listening to Siskiyou Music Hall. I'm your host, AJ McCalla. Up next, Brahms.
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0: It's 10 minutes past 1 o'clock. You're listening to Siskiyou Music Hall. Johannes Brahms only wrote one violin concerto in his life, but it was a doozy, the violin concerto in D major, opus 77, a massive piece of symphonic scope. Just listen to how long the orchestral introduction is before the violin soloist plays its first note. It also has quite the emotional range, even within single movements. While the first violin entrance, for example, is famously impassioned and intense, the orchestral introduction, at first at least, sounds like something out of Beethoven's Pastoral Symphony. Here is a wonderful recording of that violin concerto, with Itzhak Perlman playing the violin solo, alongside the Berlin Philharmonic directed by Daniel Barenboim. This was recorded live at the Schauspielhaus in Berlin in 1992. Technically only 8 years ago, though, because 1992 was a leap year, and this concert took place on February 29th. So, from just 8 years ago, here is Itzhak Perlman and Daniel Barenboim performing the violin concerto of Johannes Brahms. This is JPR.

0: And the crowd goes wild. A live recording there of the one and only violin concerto, Opus 77 in D major, of Johannes Brahms. Daniel Barenboim directed the Berlin Philharmonic, joined by violin soloist Itzhak Perelman. That live concert recording was made technically just 8 years ago in 1992. How's that math work? Well, it was Leap Day, February 29th, 1992, when that concert took place at the Schauspielhaus in Berlin. A bit of Scarlatti to round out the show is up next. This is Siskiyou Music Hall.
1: Did you know that in 1912, the London Symphony Orchestra was scheduled to sail to America for the first tour ever of a British orchestra? 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The Titanic. 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
0: It's 1:52, you're listening to Siskiyou Music Hall. I'm your host, AJ McCalla, here with you for just a couple more minutes now until performance today comes along at 2. And I'm going to fill that time with a sonata by the dizzyingly prolific Domenico Scarlatti, an Italian-born composer who spent much of his life in the Spanish court in Madrid. Here is his sonata number 546 in G minor. Trevor Pinnock plays the harpsichord. This is Siskiyou Music Hall.

0: Trevor Pinnock at the harpsichord there, performing the sonata number 546 in G minor of Domenico Scarlatti. This is JPR.
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3: There is a miraculous element in our brains that scientists call the mirror neuron. In a nutshell, if you, say, make a face, a certain part of your brain fires. But the same part of your brain fires even if you watch me make a face. So this is essentially what enables us to feel empathy, to feel scared for somebody else, to break into a smile when we hear kids belly laugh. The mirror neuron. From APM American Public Media, this is Performance Today. I'm Valerie Kaler. Ahead this hour, music that seems to reflect on that simple, fundamental connection. Arvo Pärt's Mirror in the Mirror. Here's pianist Jonathan Biss on The Passion of Beethoven.
4: You always feel that he wanted so hard for this music to be moving that, I mean, to make it as moving as it ought to be is something that you have to pour all your blood, sweat, and tears into.

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I'm Valerie Kaler. So glad to be here with you on this Memorial Day 2026, a day to commemorate those who've died in service to our nation. Let's begin with music written in 1944 by American composer Lucas Foss. By that time, 22-year-old Foss had been living in the U.S. for 7 years. And for nearly all those years, the international stage was engaged in World War II. This became even more personal to Foss when the United States joined the fight in 1941. Foss loved his new country, and he was moved by the loss of American soldiers during the war. He channeled those feelings into a piece about crisis, war, and ultimately, faith. He called it Ode to Those Who Will Not Return. Foss eventually shortened the title to Ode. And he added this quote from John Donne to the top of the score. It reads, "Any man's death diminishes me because I am involved in mankind, and therefore never send to know for whom the bell tolls, it tolls for thee." Music remembering American soldiers who died in World War II. This is Ode by Lucas Foss. Joanne Folletta leads the Buffalo Philharmonic.

Music written by a young Lucas Foss, expressing his feelings over the loss of American soldiers in World War II. Ode, written in 1944. Joanne Folletta conducted the Buffalo Philharmonic Orchestra in that recent recording. Let's hear the Buffalo Phil play one more by Lucas Foss. He wrote this piece around the same time as Ode, while he was feeling deep pride and gratitude for the United States. Highlights from three American pieces. We'll pick it up at the second movement.

0: Lucas Foss was born and raised in Berlin and Paris. His family moved here to the United States when he was a teenager. He became an American citizen in 1942 when he was 19 years old, and he considered himself proudly American for the rest of his long life. Lucas Foss was 22 years old when he wrote the collection we just heard. He simply called it Three American Pieces. We heard the second and third pieces with Nikki Choi playing solo violin and Joanne Folletta leading the Buffalo Philharmonic Orchestra. In a moment, describing infinity. 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
0: When I was a kid, I loved to visit Grandma and Aunt Marge's house. Well, of course I did. They had a candy dish with the good stuff, the Brachs, none of that solidified ribbon candy. Plus, they had board games, and the sheets always smelled really, really good there. But the one thing that always captured my attention was in the bathroom, a mirror above the sink and another mirror directly across from it, reflecting back on each other endlessly. I thought it was the coolest thing I'd ever seen, and I would stay in there for long stretches of time, exploring my newly unfolding concept of infinity, thanks to a mirror in the mirror. Let's head to the rolling hills of upstate New York for a glimpse of infinity. The Honest Brook Music Festival's concerts are in a beautifully restored rust-red barn. And if you listen closely during this performance, you hear several birds singing along just outside the barn. Sue Bay is playing the cello, Noreen Polera at the piano, in concert in that old dairy barn on a pleasant summer afternoon. They're playing a piece by Estonian composer Arvo Pärt, Spiegel im Spiegel, Mirror in the Mirror.

0: Estonian composer Arvo Pärt was once asked which musical instrument he thought was the most amazing. He answered, the human heart, when it's in tune. We just heard Spiegel im Spiegel, Mirror in the Mirror, a piece written in 1978 by Arvo Pärt, Sue Bay playing cello, Noreen Polera at the piano, a concert they gave as part of the Honest Brook Music Festival in upstate New York. Composer Arvo Pärt says music has incredible power.
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0: 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That is what Estonian composer Arvo Pärt says he hopes to capture in music. I would love to hear your thoughts about the piece we just heard, Spiegel im Spiegel, Mirror in the Mirror. 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
0: Don't you hate it when you rally behind a political candidate, defend him or her, maybe even volunteer to hand out flyers and canvass the neighborhood? I mean, you really believe in this person. And then he's in the news for, I don't know, a scandalous affair or corporate fraud or declaring himself emperor. By some dark alchemy, all your enthusiasm is transformed into intense embarrassment or even outright rage. Well, look at it this way. At least you didn't write a symphony for the guy, like Beethoven did. His symphony number 3 used to be called Bonaparte, till Napoleon declared himself emperor and ticked off his biggest fan. Symphony number 3, new name, Eroica. Let's hear the second movement, the Funeral March, from Beethoven's Symphony No. 3, from a concert at Kresge Auditorium in Interlaken, Michigan. Yadar Binyamini conducting the Detroit Symphony Orchestra.

0: Beethoven wrote that symphony with a particular heroic leader in mind. As a matter of fact, the working title of the Symphony No. 3 was Bonaparte, until, that is, Napoleon went and declared himself emperor, thereby alienating his biggest fan. Beethoven ripped Napoleon's name from the score. Symphony No. 3, new name, Eroica. We heard the second movement, a funeral march, with Yadar Binyamini leading the Detroit Symphony Orchestra in Kresge Auditorium in Interlaken, Michigan, from the Interlaken Presents concert series. I know for some folks, today is just a day off work, a nice long weekend, maybe even the unofficial beginning of summer and picnic season. Let's keep in mind, though, the reason we have this holiday: to honor those who've made the ultimate sacrifice for our country. From all of us here at PT, have a memorable and safe Memorial Day. 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I'm Valerie Kaler. 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
0: The word tombo translates directly as tomb, but it's more of a tombstone, an elegy or remembrance. An epitaph. Maurice Ravel played it from both angles when he created Le Tombeau de Couperin, which he conceived as a tribute to François Couperin. But then, as he lost one friend after another to the First World War, the suite took on added meaning, with each of the movements dedicated to one of those friends. From APM, American Public Media, this is Performance Today. I'm Valerie Kaler. On the way this hour, a visit to Atlanta, Georgia, for Maurice Ravel's Le Tombeau de Couperin. Here is the English Symphony Orchestra playing a piece by composer Paul Patterson. It's called Allusions, and that's Allusions with an A. Keep an ear out for the familiar tune Patterson is alluding to.

Allusions by composer Paul Patterson. Lot of references to Mozart's overture to The Marriage of Figaro in there. Harriet McKenzie and Philippa Moe played solo violins, and conductor Kenneth Woods led the English String Orchestra. From APM, American Public Media, this is Performance Today. I'm Valerie Kaler. So glad to have you along for our musical adventures and discoveries. In the fall of 1914, two brothers, Pierre Godin and Pascal Godin, proudly signed up for the French Army. They joined their regiment on November 12, 1914. As the Godin boys arrived at the front, a German artillery shell dropped from the sky, and the brothers were both killed side by side. To mark their lives and honor their deaths, their friend Maurice Ravel wrote this. Music dedicated to Pierre and Pascal Godin, a section from a piece called Le Tombeau de Couperin. In fact, Ravel dedicated each movement of his suite to friends who lost their lives during World War I. Some of his colleagues said the music was not sad enough to pay homage to the dead, and Ravel responded, "The dead are sad enough in their eternal silence." Le Tombeau de Couperin by Maurice Ravel, this abbreviated arrangement for wind quintet written by Mason Jones.

0: The French word tombeau literally translates as tomb, but the colloquial meaning is more along the lines of tombstone, an elegy, an epitaph. Maurice Ravel wrote the music we just heard, and he called it Le Tombeau de Couperin, in honor of the master of French keyboard music in the late 1600s, early 1700s, François Couperin. But tombeau took on another level of meaning for Ravel during World War I. Ravel lost many of his friends to the war, and he dedicated each movement of the piece to a fallen colleague. The tombeau came to honor both François Couperin and Ravel's departed friends. We heard an abbreviated version of Le Tombeau de Couperin by Maurice Ravel, four movements from the original arranged for wind quintet by Mason Jones. Todd Skitch played flute, Elizabeth Tishone oboe, Jesse McCandless was the clarinetist, Anthony Georgeson bassoon, and Susan Welty played horn, a concert presented by the Atlanta Chamber Players in Atlanta, Georgia. In a moment, honoring a beloved friend. This is Performance Today from APM.
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When dear friends of ours pass away, how do we express our grief, our love for them, and how best to keep their memories alive in this world?

There's a long tradition in classical music, composers writing heartfelt elegies in memory of beloved friends. This is just one example. Puccini wrote this music after hearing the news of the death of a friend of his. He called his elegy Chrysanthemums, after the flower that symbolizes death and remembrance in Italy. We're about to hear a much more recent example. In 2017, composer Ahmed Alabaka got the news that a dear college friend had died. Alabaka wrote this next piece in loving memory of Rex Anisiete, a clarinetist and a teacher who only lived to be 40 years old. Here's what the composer said about their late friend, quote, "Rex had such an eloquent sense of musicality, along with a loving and giving nature. The piece reflects Rex's character, from the melancholic solo at the beginning, which evokes the warmth and depth of Rex's spirit, to the fast and bouncy nature of the music thereafter, which reflects who Rex was, cheerful, gentle, and sincere." Let's hear the piece that Ahmed Alabaka wrote in memory of his dear friend. This is called Ascension.

American composer Ahmed Alabaca wrote that in 2017 in memory of a dear friend, a clarinetist who just passed away. That was called Ascension by Ahmed Alabaca, written in loving memory of Rex Eniciate, who was only 40 years old at the time of his passing in 2017. Robert Kruzik played the solo clarinet alongside the Janáček Philharmonic Orchestra. That is a relatively recent example of a long tradition in the world of classical music, composers honoring loved ones who've passed in the best way they can. Is there a piece you turn to when you're grieving? Music that's offered you comfort in a time of loss? Something that reminds you of a loved one in the best way? I would love to hear from you. Drop us a note. 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
1: Hi there, it's Bill McLaughlin of Exploring Music, and I want to thank my old friend Tim Page for recommending a set of recordings by Arthur Schnabel of the Beethoven Piano Sonatas. Schnabel was the first person ever to record all 32 sonatas, and that's what we're going to be doing all week long, listening to Schnabel play Beethoven. As Tim Page says, it's great to fall in love again.
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0: Let's hear some music written by Scottish composer Thea Musgrave in 1997. She said she pretty much had the piece entirely written before she ever had a name for it. She was walking by a coffee shop one day, and there was a sign outside that said, "Phoenix Rising." It struck her that that was what her piece was about, a musical passage from darkness to light. Yep, there's conflict and difficulty along the way, but in the end, the phoenix rises from the ashes. For Musgrave, this piece is a musical expression of hope and rebirth. This concert was in Boulder, Colorado. Kenneth Woods conducting the Colorado Mahlerfest Orchestra. Phoenix Rising by Thea Musgrave.